I sketch the infinite, chosen frozen. Gift the shit that splits like tits loose and 40 deuce. Tips and keeping niggas hemoglobin, hypertension in the maze for light beam. Willy nilly dollar dream, label lobby scheme. Maybe you might probably be gleam. Bust through scenes with the beam. Niggas is straight, one time trigger pull the rusty voice. Big bad wolf, mimic middle school to follow tip. Hollow flip trick, seal circus deal. 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

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Move it to the bread with.

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4: Das taugt mir.
5: That's why we have to have computers, because man, nobody is perfect. You know, it's not even funny.
6: You mean?
5: And about power, man, nobody is perfect. You know.
6: So what is your point?
5: Nobody is perfect. You know.
6: So what is your point?

nothing that you thought was right proved to be true. And everything I thought you'd like

third is universal. They talk it, but we put it into practice. Center each other, making sure nothing here can knock us off our axis. That's real companionship. You were sweet as molasses. Intelligence that's matched with beauty.

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in order to have humans keep up with machines, they want to merge our brains with machines so that we can start thinking in real time in the internet. So the thing you have in your pocket, cell phone, smartphone, basically can be put into your head through an implant and or a headset. Already in Florida, they're doing things like racing drones around the track and stuff like that. Just using brainwave technology.

you can have conversations in your mind with people through headsets and brainwave implants and things like that. And we're going to get to a point, you know, Elon Musk says there'll be a commercial device in 5 years. I don't know if that's the case, but definitely within 10 years, there's a good chance that there will be a commercial device on the market that will allow you to talk to your friend or give the

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0: 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Joint, that's right.
1: Yağmur yağıyor. 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

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What are they? Clips? Right, roach clips. That's what they are. Hairpin. Somebody said a hairpin. That's right. The thing at the bottom there is a hairpin. That's what they use. They use anything just to hold the roach. Now, the reason they use the roach clips, they like to smoke marijuana down as far as they possibly can. They like to smoke marijuana down as far as they can.

0: She says it'll make me feel even greater.
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0: Heard about it. A new kind. Only lasts a few minutes.
1: I thought so.
0: There's a nice river there. 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

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The room. 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

0: Willkommen zurück. 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In ihrem Einsatz für die Zivilbevölkerung engagiert sich die Aktivistin Nin Tha Mukhe besonders für die Rechte und den Schutz von Frauen. 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
1: So Sisters to Sisters is a feminist organization focused on supporting women and marginalized communities in Myanmar, especially in this context of, you know, ongoing conflict. We advocate for women's rights and documents concerns affecting women and girls, and also raise international awareness and stand in solidarity with, you know, Myanmar women. And the most important part of our work is advocacy and campaigning. So we engage with international institutions and civil society networks and international media to ensure that these experiences of women in Myanmar are not erased from political discussions about the country, because we want women's voices and realities to be included in important and serious conversations about humanitarian aid and accountability and democracy.
0: Frauen seien dabei besonders stark vom Bürgerkrieg und der humanitären Krise in Myanmar betroffen. 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
1: Growing up in Myanmar, there's a big gap between like how gender is seen and how it actually plays out in daily life. Because a lot of people would say, oh, Myanmar culture respects women. But in reality, the way that they respect women is as if it's like second gender or, you know, second class. So some Myanmar men respect women, but actually what they are respecting is they're seeing women as, you know, weak or needs protection. And growing up, you know, I see a lot of inequalities between men and women and, you know, also LGBT. But at the time, I didn't realize that and I didn't know that much. But now that I look back, I'm like, okay, this is actually systematic discrimination.
0: Die Benachteiligung aufgrund ihres Geschlechts erfuhr die Aktivistin am eigenen Leib. 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
2: Honestly, it's everywhere, especially in the village. So if Mary is tired, the son goes to school while the daughter have to stay home to help out. In the cities also, like, even in this time, like, for example, the girl, they work hard and then they save the money and then they support to the family. They don't have any money because they are parents. They only support, they only give any kind of money to their son. So the girls, she don't have anything. And also like, it's like not the same opportunities.
0: Bereits in der Familie würden die Söhne den Töchtern vorgezogen. 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
2: For the woman artist, it's a gamble. Like some are lucky and they can keep creating. For some woman artist, getting married is like game over for their passion. If her husband doesn't get it or doesn't support or doesn't understand her, what she's doing or like her professional way, so she basically has to kiss her dream goodbye and treat her like paintbrush for her flying pen.
0: Seit dem Bürgerkrieg verschärfte sich die Lage für Frauen in Myanmar jedoch massiv. 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
1: But I think after the coup, these inequalities became even more brutal and more visible. because women were participating in the revolution, but at the same time, they became direct targets of oppression and, you know, discrimination and repression. So the military understood how women are involved and, you know, how they're leading and how much visible they are. But at the same time, they're using them, they're targeting them for, you know, conflict-related sexual violence and doxing and, you know, other forms of attacks against women. So it has become more prominent and, you know, more visible that it is not only just, you know, daily life discrimination, it's become more gendered and more political. And I think that reality pushed me further into activism.
0: Für die Aktivistin ist daher klar, dass Frauenrechte und der demokratische Kampf gegen die Militärregierung untrennbar zusammenhängen.
1: And I think that, you know, protecting women's rights is not a separate issue. It's not separate from protecting democracy or protecting human rights or protecting human dignity. They're very connected because the military system in Myanmar is built on patriarchy and militarization and hierarchy and fear and control. So the rise of militarization also equates to the rise of patriarchy and the rise of patriarchal norms. So both systems rely on domination and silence and control. And when women challenge gender inequality, they're also challenging authoritarian culture and, you know, militarization as well. And when people resist dictatorship, they're also, you know, opening up space to challenge deeply rooted social inequalities, discriminatory norms, and sexism. And I also want to highlight that armed conflicts also intensifies existing inequalities, because when there is an armed conflict, women and girls often carry disproportionate burdens, displacement and caregiving and sexual violence and lack of access to health care. So women and girls are disproportionately affected by the conflict.
0: Einerseits sind Frauen der vermehrten Gewalt durch das Militärregime ausgesetzt.
1: I think women in Myanmar are actually facing overlapping risks during this armed conflict, because there is this direct violence from the military. For example, arbitrary arrest, torture, sexual violence, forced displacement, and then conflict-related sexual violence. There have been repeatedly documented records of conflict-related sexual violence and how it has been used as a tool of terror and punishment and as a weapon. So there's that.
0: Andererseits kommt die Care-Dimension hinzu. 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
1: And on the other side, there is the humanitarian burden, because in Myanmar, women are often the primary caregivers in families. So when the communities are displaced, women become responsible for, you know, finding food and water and taking care of the babies and elderly relatives and, you know, things like that.
0: 4 Jahre nach dem Militärputsch hat sich die Menschenrechtslage in Myanmar dramatisch verschlechtert. 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
1: Access to healthcare and access to sanitary products and reproductive health is also, you know, very difficult or even impossible in under certain circumstances. So pregnant women and women needing reproductive health care and sometimes survivors of gender-based violence, they cannot safely access medical services. And in displaced communities, even basic household items and even basic sanitary products like menstrual products can become very difficult to get or buy. And there is a restriction on menstrual products in Myanmar, especially in conflict-affected areas. So people cannot get access to, you know, sanitary products easily. It's so crazy because menstruation does not stop for war. So we still need medical, we still need menstrual products.
0: Doch selbst für jene, die nicht auf der Flucht sind, ist der Alltag kaum noch zu bewältigen. 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Seitdem herrscht massive Inflation. Die finanzielle Unsicherheit trifft abermals Frauen besonders hart, so die Aktivistin.
1: And there's also economic challenges as well, because women working in informal sectors, garment factories or small businesses, now they have very extreme financial instability since the coup, and that increases vulnerability to exploitation and trafficking, forced labor and abusive situations as well.
0: Jene Hürden und Gefahren würden oft übersehen. 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
2: Yeah, everything happening now shows that you can't have real freedom without rights for everyone. Right now, women are basically holding the whole country together. For example, we are medic, soldiers and teachers in the camps, and also those brave CDM staff. But at the same time, we are the like backbone of our families, making sure everyone is safe and fed, and basically man makes the mess and the woman clean it up like that.
0: Mit CDM-Staff meint Pew jene Vielzahl an Beamtinnen und Beamten, welche im öffentlichen Dienst tätig waren, jedoch seit den Protesten 2021 ihren Dienst verweigern. 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
1: Actually, women have always contributed politically and socially in Myanmar. But their work is often undervalued, like not visible enough. But I think during this revolution, a lot of international media and local media, they made women's leadership more visible and harder to deny. That's why women gain more visibility. Like they're at the forefront of the revolution. There are so many women leaders and medics and journalists and teachers and humanitarian workers, fundraisers, activists. But even though they're playing a very important role, they're not given enough recognition. So there is, you know, a form of visibility, a level of visibility. But at the same time, I think we need to create more spaces for women to be involved in leadership roles, political decision-making processes.
0: Visibilität alleine reicht laut Nintar Muke also nicht aus. Vielmehr müsse der Zugang zu Führungspositionen für Frauen verbessert werden. Und gerade die Sichtbarkeit macht Frauen im aktuellen Konflikt auch angreifbar. 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
1: And there's also another issue, which is online violence and doxing. And so women activists and journalists and public figures and people like me who are politically active, and they have been disproportionately targeted with sexualized harassment and threats, and sometimes like, you know, spreading fake information and rumors and doxing. Doxing usually means publishing someone's personal information online. So that can include, you know, names and addresses, the phone numbers, family details, social media accounts, things like that. And it's alongside accusations that they're connected to the resistance movement. So military-backed Telegram channels or online networks are basically releasing that information for followers to harass or threaten or sometimes even physically target those individuals who have been doxxed. And the goal is not just intimidation, it's humiliation. So it is not just random online harassment. It is deeper than that. It is actually to silence women politically by attacking them personally.
0: Auch die Aktivistin selbst war bereits mehrfach von solchen Attacken betroffen. Immer wieder bekam sie online Drohnachrichten.
1: There's like so many messages being sent to my inbox, threatening me and, you know, calling me bad names and things like that. They're basically threatening me. They're basically saying things like, where's your address? I'm gonna find and rape you. So it was very scary. But at the same time, I know that these things are not random, like they're systematic, because they want to silence me, they want me to censor myself, and they want me to not talk about politics. But I'm not gonna stop myself from speaking up, from participating in the revolution.
0: Ein anderes Mal wurde sie Opfer eines Hackerangriffs, hinter welchem sie das Militär vermutet.
1: There was this time when I was hosting a panel for Sister to Sisters. And I was moderating the panel on Zoom, and like there's this account who came into the Zoom, and then that person hijacked the Zoom. And even though I was the host, I cannot do anything. Like my laptop was basically hijacked. So at the time, that account controlled the whole Zoom, and he was showing explicit porn videos. And it happened for like a few minutes, but finally the problem got solved. But I realized that it was a coordinated attack, because I think that that person who hijacked my Zoom was from the Myanmar military side. And I know that they've been monitoring us. They know that when the panel is going to be, and then, you know, they're waiting for it.
0: In ihrer aktivistischen Arbeit bei Sisters to Sisters beschäftigt sich Nin Tha Mukhe insbesondere mit sexueller Gewalt im Kriegskontext.
1: So the Myanmar military has a long history of using sexual violence as a weapon, especially against ethnic communities in conflict areas. So since the coup, you know, many women activists and political prisoners and civilians face gender threats and sexual humiliation and abuse, you know, during interrogation or detention. And as I've mentioned before, like these acts are not random. Like they are meant to make you feel scared. They're meant to terrorize communities and to reinforce their power through fear and shame and humiliation.
0: Da auch das demokratische Justizsystem in Myanmar derzeit nicht existiert, herrscht in vielerlei Hinsicht Straffreiheit. Da nicht mit Konsequenzen zu rechnen ist, kommt es zu mehr Gewalt gegen Frauen, so die Aktivistin.
1: But I think the problem is broader than direct military violence, because conflict creates favorable conditions for impunity. So when institutions collapse, there are not many ways to gain accountability and justice. So I think people become more vulnerable to exploitation and abuse in everyday life as well. And because Myanmar is a country that is very deeply patriarchal and traditional and conservative, women are not taken seriously. So when they are vulnerable, I think people want to take advantage of them. So not only from the Myanmar military side, but also from the revolution side, there is increased forms of sexual harassment and exploitation and rape and sexual violence.
0: Die Gewalt gehe dabei aber nicht nur vom Militär aus. Das Land sei geprägt von patriarchalen Normen. 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
1: And as Sisters to Sisters, we talk a lot about sexual violence, and our work is focused on advocacy and awareness. So we speak publicly about gender-based violence, and we refuse the culture of silence around gender-based violence, so that women's safety and, you know, dignity and consent are prioritized. Instead of treating these issues as secondary to revolution and secondary to politics. Because at this time, a lot of people would say, when you talk about women's rights, their response would be, let's win the revolution first, talk about women's rights later. But we refuse to accept that, because revolution and women's rights are deeply interconnected. And this revolution is not just armed revolution, it's also ideological revolution.
0: Für die Aktivistin ist klar, im Kampf um Menschenrechte und Demokratie in Myanmar darf der Schutz von Frauen nicht hinten angestellt werden. 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Wie bei vielen anderen Protestliedern gegen die Militärjunta bleiben die UrheberInnen aus Sicherheitsgründen anonym.

0: fighting against the Myanmar military, we are also fighting against sexism and structural discrimination and so many toxic things that is happening in our society. So I hope, you know, when we win the revolution and when we are rebuilding the country, we would make sure that everyone is equal and everyone it's included. Like everyone feels like they belong here. That includes Rohingya women, Rohingya men, and minorities and religious minorities, ethnic minorities, and women and LGBT as well. So I hope that when we rebuild Myanmar from ground up, it'll be a better country.
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6: 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To explain that, I first have to tell you what Danube Stream Waves actually is. 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Through regular podcasts uploaded to the Danube Streamwave sound map, we maintain our connection with the countries situated along the Danube. On today's program, we are going to talk about the International Danube Festival taking place on both sides of the river in New Ulm and Ulm. The festival is taking place from the 3rd until the 13th of July and offers a wide array of programming like music performances, workshops, and boat rides for kids. Just to name

Name a few. For those looking to eat and shop, there are food stands with cuisine from all kinds of countries stemming out of the Danube region and vendors selling all kinds of arts and crafts goods. For the next hour, we're going to tell you a little bit about the Danube Festival in general and about the music program. The first act we have for you is called Merudia. Merudia is a six-piece Balkan urban reggae band from Bulgaria, blending reggae, hip-hop and Balkan rhythms into a fresh and energetic sound. A signature element of their music is their traditional Bulgarian flute, the kaval, which gives their modern grooves a unique Balkan flavor. Known for their relaxed vibe, cultural diversity and powerful live performances, Merudia has also collaborated with some of Bulgaria's leading reggae and hip-hop artists. They play on the new Ulm side of the Danube on the 7th of July at 9 p.m. This is Merudia Citat.

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3: Our goal is to foster encounters, bring people together, and simply celebrate a shared Europe, the diversity of the Danube region, but also to raise awareness that our Europe home can only succeed if we all commit to Europe.
4: If East and West come together, and if the bonds that are forming are further strengthened, particularly in the direction of the Southeast Europe, Ulm and Neu-Ulm simply have a role to play as the first major cities on the lower Danube. With the Danube as an international river, this is, so to speak, in our blood.
2: To ensure this goal is achieved successfully, big things are already planned for the opening ceremony.
4: We have a fantastic kickoff on the Danube at 5 p.m. and then things get underway at the Edwin Schafhaus at 7 p.m. We've been able to secure a fantastic keynote speaker. Martin Schulz, winner of the Charlemagne Prize and former president of the European Parliament. Even today he remains a welcome guest to our shows and an important voice when it comes to Europe. He has always been a strong advocate for European expansion and will certainly provide us with some exciting insights this evening.
2: So like you heard, there will be important people from Germany coming to Ulm on this day, but there will also be people from Austria who will visit us in our beautiful town.
4: The event has also an Austrian touch, as we have a fantastic host, Jasmin Havet. She's an Austrian poetry slammer and rapper, will be performing with her band Klangkantine and will also play later at the Donaufest. She will guide us through the evening. We will also have some Austrian music and Austrian street performers to liven things up. It's the perfect way to get in the mood for the 10 days of the festival, and admission is free. So please spread the word and come by Edwin Schafhaus at 7 p.m. on July 3rd.
2: You just heard Sebastian Riem, the director of the International Danube Festival, and now we're gonna hear one of the acts that is going to play right next to the river. The band is called Snails, and they're a rock band from Moldova, bringing their raw and heartfelt energy straight along the Danube. Formed in the 1990s as a school band, they've grown into a respected name on the Eastern European rock scene, with radio hits, free albums, and international work in Sweden and London. Their music ranges from cult classics like Super Basuri to the film-featured Blue Passports, showing both depth and character. Since 2023, Snails have returned to their roots with Birth Rock, a warm, gritty mix of folk, blues, rock, and surf. They are playing the International Danube Festival on the Ulm side at 9 p.m. This is Snails Lele.
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0: Welcome back to Danube Streamwaves. This was Snails with Lele. And if you are interested in the music that we are playing today, this hour-long broadcast is only consisting of music that is going to be played at the International Danube Festival. So if you are interested, listen to what I announce when they are going to play, or just swing by their website and check them out.
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Welcome back to Danube Streamwaves, the show connecting community radios from international Danube regions, and we are coming to you straight from the Free FM studio in Ulm. And just like before, we're still talking about the International Danube Festival, and we have a song from Waldeck from Austria, which is of course adjacent to a beautiful river. The Austrian producer, composer and musician Klaus Waldeck is one of the pioneers of electro swing, although he prefers to call his unique sound electro jazz. His music has appeared in international advertising campaigns as well as hit TV series as such as House MD and Emily in Paris. Known for tracks like Memories and his celebrated version of Bei mir bist du schön, Waldeck blends jazz, downtempo and electronic beats into a distinctive cinematic sound. In Ulm, Klaus Waldeck performs with his quintet featuring bass, drums, saxophone and clarinet, piano and organ and, of course, vocals. Expect an elegant evening of sophisticated grooves and timeless melodies. This is Klaus Waldeck.

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3: You are still listening to Danube Streamwaves. This is Emil and Lauren, and we are coming to you from the very hot Free FM studio. And hot is probably what it's going to be on the 3rd of July when the International Danube Festival starts here in Ulm. And I wanted to talk a bit about the culinary side of the festival, especially the Hungarian food stand that has become quite infamous here in Ulm. Emil, you're originally from Ulm. Can you imagine why it has become so infamous?
4: I can imagine, because if you are from Ulm, you've heard about the...
3: Yes, you've heard.
4: The food that's been served there, but I've never tried it.
3: Yes, there the Hungarian stand has a dish with testicles from a rooster. More specifically, a goulash, which is called, like, pardon my pronunciation, but it's called kakashir perklot. Perklot. Excuse my Hungarian. I'm not sure if that was quite right. But our listeners from Hungary might be familiar with it, but to Germans it's quite uncommon to eat such parts of a rooster or, like, of an animal in general. But would you try this dish? Have you tried it before?
4: I've never tried it, but I would, yeah. I'm open to it. Why not? I mean, it's like, if it's a tradition and if it's served there, like, every time when the fest is there, right? So why not? Have you tried it?
3: I've tried it before, yeah, twice. And it's actually quite good. Like, it tastes like a regular, like, spicy goulash. But it's, I would say the consistency of the testicles is quite...
4: This is my concern, like...
3: It's quite chewy, but it kind of has the consistency of, like, really, really, really soft, like, juicy chicken breasts. Like, it's really juicy, like, how you would imagine, like, testicles to be, like, very, very, very...
4: And how does it look like?
3: It looks like, you know, like beans, like the yellow beans, but, like, just, like, bigger, like maybe like a, like, yeah, no, there's not a, like, a comparison I can show by hand, but
4: and
3: yeah.
4: The testicles are the only meat in this goulash, or are there, like, other?
3: No, I think there is, like, other meat in there as well. I'm pretty sure there's other meat in there as well.
4: Yeah.
3: But, like, there are not that many testicles in it as well. Like when I tried it before, like, it was probably, like, I don't know, probably like 8 of them in there, like, when in the portion that I got.
4: But it sounds good.
3: It sounds good, but, like, if you are interested in this culinary side of things, like, you can swing by the Danube Festival. There are, like, a lot of food stands, but I would say, like, the testicles are probably, like, the most out there dish that is being served there. But it's, like, a wide variety of nations that are, like, serving food there, like Hungary, but swing by the Danube Festival, and we're gonna play some more music and are gonna come back to you right away.

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0: für mich ist Performance-Kunst generell ephemer, weil es eben Live-Art ist, also in dem Moment passiert und jeder Ort und jedes Publikum sich anders dazu verhält und wir auch zu dem Publikum. 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Zum Beispiel besteht die Show aus Live-Performance, Live-Musik und einer Projektion. 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Deshalb hat das auch etwas Ephemeres.
1: So what did we miss with the projection? With the missing projection?
2: This was the first time that I was working with AI-generated footage. And I was a little bit, you know, it's like everyone has this kind of love-hate or hate-hate relationship to AI or generated. You know, everybody's kind of on the defense. But it was very interesting for me to try it as a medium, to try to do it like in a way that is felt natural and creative, like in context, like with my own practice and the show, like how we visualized, like we were able to add more elements to the show than we did before. There's more like dialogue, there's more performative elements. Normally we also have like lasers, and for that of course we need darkness. So it's a very eclectic show with a lot of different elements, and this because we initially made this version of the show for a digital arts festival, so we really love performing in that context of visual art and music, where visual art and music merge, and it can speak to like so many different topics, but also creative outlets.
1: What about the audience? How do you want the audience to react to your show?
2: There was one woman we met the other day, and she said to us, "I couldn't look away." And that was a
0: weggucken. Das war so.
2: Yeah.
0: Yes. Genau. Danke. That's what we want. Sorry for interrupting.
2: Exactly that. And this was a woman that normally we met her in Rostock. We were partaking in a really amazing festival there in Germany. And this woman is not your typical kind of art or a Kunstbesucher. So we were so excited that somebody that never goes to really see art shows said this. It was the greatest compliment, and I guess that's what we want, right? To take the audience a little bit by surprise, you know, taking them in different directions than they expect, and we want them also to dance
0: and to laugh. For me, this show has a lot of humor, especially with the visual part that we didn't see tonight, but still I think we tried to perform it a little bit. I hope we managed. But there's all the music is written and produced by Apex Anima, and there's a really funny, typical Icelandic humor, I feel, that is so funny. This whole camel song about this person that is super spoiled and wants to have Aperol Spritz and a Lamborghini and a camel, and there's nothing is enough. I really love how humorvoll die ganze Show ist. Also Humor ist ein zentraler Part, und wir hoffen natürlich, dass das auch da draußen ankommt.
2: Like humor, dance, and then like it's also kind of sexy. I would say, yeah. So, yeah, absolutely. But we don't want it to be, because I mean pole dance and this whole, you know, the idea attached to pole dance is of course, and I mean Francesca should talk about that, but it's not about just being sexy. It's a dance form, but of course it's also, you know, graceful and enticing and sexy too.
0: No, ich versuche nicht absichtlich super sexy zu tanzen. Deshalb haben bestimmte Songs auch total sloppy Bewegungen. 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Und ich glaube, Sexiness ist definitiv nicht vordergründig Teil unserer Show. Also auf keinen Fall. Also
2: no.
0: Nicht für mich.
2: But there are moments. Es gibt sexy Momente. But it can't be like, you know, the pole dancing is so typical, something that is for the male gaze, but that is totally not how we use or how Francesca uses pole dance. It's much more performative. It's about, you know, dance, but also about telling like stories and making a bit more punk, I guess.
1: So you are from Iceland, you are from Germany. How did you two get together?
2: We did, in 2021, we had a commissioned show in Popkultur Berlin. It's a festival, and so we created the show for the first time for this. We have mutual friends. I mean, her boyfriend is an old friend and colleague of mine. He's an artist also. So through this, we got to know each other, and then since then, we've been doing the show and evolving also a lot and creating a new show now.
1: Wie läuft das mit den Proben bei euch? Probt ihr viel?
0: Das ist eine sehr interessante Frage, weil Ünne lebt in Reykjavik, ich lebe in Berlin, aber zum Teil auch in Island. 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
1: 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Nein?
0: Nein, nein. Ich mache also die Ideen kommen immer zu Ines Apex Anima Songs. Ja.
1: Okay.
0: Ja.
1: So, if Franziska is in Iceland, you are the tour guide?
2: You know, because we had a technical issue, and then, like, you know, I just started to talk about whatever comes to mind. And we were just having a conversation I was saying, that is not a good idea to talk about that on stage. I should not do that. And then I did. And, well, you got to make a living as an artist. So, you know, every artist I know has, like, a side hustle. So that's my side hustle, I guess. I'm just, like, talking to people about Iceland. But I also tried to do it in a way where I'm like telling a story. I always try to tell them like a little bit silly facts about Iceland. Sorry if that was too much talking about my tour guide job.
1: So you are on tour right now. What's the next step?
2: This is the last gig we have now in a tour that we've been doing in Austria and Germany. And we're doing, our next performances are in Iceland in the fall. And then we are planning more, of course, tours and with this new show and the album that is coming out soon.
1: When is it coming?
2: Very soon.
0: Apex Anima is part of Iceland Airways. Das ist ein großes Showcase-Festival in Island. Gibt es seit Jahrzehnten, glaube ich. Yeah. Da spielen wir, das ist im November und im September in Harpa. Das ist ein unglaublicher Ort für Live-Musik und also von Klassik bis Rock oder experimentelle Musik. Da spielen wir im September und dann schauen wir weiter.
1: If I understood it right, you wanted to play in Linz, you were trying to play in Linz since a few years. Why Linz?
2: I was in 2021, I had a piece, like an installation here with my friend and also our collaborator who has done visuals for us. His name is Boris Kurtokov. And we had a piece here together and I wasn't able to come because of COVID. And so now that we had this piece made for digital arts, I thought, oh, maybe I should contact them because they have the festival now. And I wrote to them and they were like, yeah, come over. So this is why we're here, yeah.
1: Thank you so much. I hope you can stay a little longer.
0: We are leaving tomorrow.
2: Okay.
0: Yeah.
2: We love Linz. I would love to come back here. I love the energy here.
0: Yeah, and electronica the would be amazing. Bing, bing, bing.
1: Thank you so much.
2: Thank you so much.
0: Dankeschön.
2: Yeah.
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Good evening. We are Apex Anima and Fritz Sante, and we are very, extremely happy to be here with you and on this amazing festival. I've been trying to come here since 2021. We had a piece one time, but because of COVID, couldn't make it. But here I am today, very happy. Yeah, and this tropical, for me, I'm from Iceland, so this is very tropical weather. Adds an extra layer of satisfaction.

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This is our main hit. It's called I Want to Lick the Eyeballs of Free Market Capitalism. Okay, so you're really ready to... A little bit. Get up the energy, guys. I know it's early. It's like family time. Yeah, so since we're having a momentary technical issue, I would like to talk about something I should not talk about. And I was talking about that, actually, or me and Francisca earlier, is that I work as a tour guide in Iceland. And then we were joking, you should like promote yourself as a tour guide. And I was like, oh my God, that would be so embarrassing. But I have to tell you a joke I always tell every person on a bus. I'm sure somebody here knows the answer. What do you do if you get lost in an Icelandic forest? Yeah, there are trees, but you just stand up. It's so funny. Yes, here we go.

0: Dad, I would like a camel. 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
1: Thousands of camels, so many camels.
0: Dad, I would like

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0: I would like some service right now and someone to listen to my claims.
2: Time for the last song of the evening.
0: Boo.
2: I'm so happy that you booed because you like it.
0: It's a brand new

0: Dankeschön, takk fyrir. Thank you so much, guys. You're wonderful. I'm happy you moved closer. Woo! And thank you so much for FMR Linz for this amazing festival and for inviting us. It's a beautiful festival. Thank you.
1: FMR Festival, das war's von Apex Anima und Frizzante, aufgezeichnet bei der Concert Night am 5. Juni am Linzer Schlossberg. Weiter ging's an diesem Abend mit der Performance von Camilla Sparks. Was sie über ihre Musik selbst sagt?
2: I like to think of Camilla Sparks as kind of an electronic version of my rock band called Peter Kernel. So it's really, sometimes there are even some songs which when I'm working on them, I'll try a rock version of it and then it'll end up a Camilla Sparks electronic version. I don't have an electronic background, so it's not a very classical electronic music. It's really... It's like a rock band, a sweaty rock band with drummers and everything on stage, but without them. Uh-huh. So they're pressed on vinyls. I spin my samples on vinyls, and then I'll send those through effects in the mixer, and I play synth and sing, scream live. Yeah, it's very, very raw, very punk attitude, I guess. It's a sweaty live set. I mean, I think the songs have arrangements and it's not, there is some improvisation, but it's not completely improvised. Like there's definitely sort of a pop structure to the songs. So they are melodic, but they're mixed with noise sounds. So there are melodies and each song kind of has its own story. And there's lots of stories. I'm kind of an extreme person. It's never gray. It's never in the middle. It's always either wonderful or total crap. And I like to play with contrasts and, you know, sometimes having a very sweet lyrics, but just screaming it or saying something terrible with a sweet voice. So there's a lot of that. There's a lot of contrast, I think, in the lyrics.
1: Das war ein kurzer Auszug aus einem Gespräch, das ich mit Camilla Sparks hier in der Stadtwerkstatt vor ein paar Jahren geführt habe. Jetzt hören wir die Performance, aufgezeichnet am 5. 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

I bet all that shit to my bitch. I bet all that shit to my bitch. I bet all that shit to my bitch. I bet all that shit to my bitch. I bet all that shit to my bitch. I bet all that shit to my bitch. I bet all that shit to my bitch. I bet all that shit to my bitch. I bet all that shit to my bitch. I bet all that shit to my bitch. I bet all that shit to my bitch. I bet all that shit to my bitch. I bet all that shit to my bitch. I bet all that shit to my bitch. I bet all that shit to my bitch. I bet all that shit to my bitch. I bet all that shit to my bitch. I bet all that shit to my bitch. I bet all that shit to my bitch. I bet all that shit to my bitch. I bet all that shit to my bitch. I bet all that shit to my bitch. I bet all that shit to my bitch. I bet all that shit to my bitch. I bet all that shit to my bitch. I bet all that shit to my bitch. I bet all that shit to my bitch. I bet all that shit to my bitch. I bet all that shit to my bitch. I